seems so nice. 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

about you. We all looking at you, whatever. 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

0: You smoke, Paul?
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4: 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You're listening to The Good Drive Home. We have an amazing show for you today. We have the one and only Letitia Elliott in the building. She is currently at the studio. Blessed us with beautiful, cool drinks on this hot day. But whilst we warm her up and get ready for her amazing interview at 5 o'clock, we will be playing you some

with your song requests, and I'll play your tunes for you. So I have a whole heap of tunes from my girly Bulla, and it's going to just, yeah, it's a slow kind of chilled vibe that we're going to start off with today. So you will be listening to Palm Monkey, and the song is Ghazi. I think I've said it right. Let's see. Let me know what you think of this, guys.

0: Carnival this weekend, and it's the 60th anniversary Notting Hill Carnival, so we're gonna have to do some songs to honor that. What's her name? Why has her name gone out of my head? The artist that's just passed away.
1: It's gone out of my head.
0: Dolly Parton. Thank you. My brain, guys, is melting in the heat. So yeah, I would love to do a song to honor Dolly Parton as well. She was a beautiful sort of Western singer. Country vibes. Bit of gospel in there as well. So yeah, an amazing, amazing career she's had, and unfortunately has passed away, so I'd like to do a song to honour her as well. But in the meantime, you are listening to Love the Beat Radio, and here is Vumala by Memeza.

0: Hey guys, that was Pile by the Kano Choir, but the original is, I think it's Me Voir de Jo. I'm going to play you some J Hus now, Spirit, and I've got some up and coming artists lined up for you, some UK artists as well, so stay tuned for that. Enjoy, this is J Hus with Spirit.
1: You like to drive?

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1: Hi guys! Oh, thank you so much. It is Steph Ray with my beautiful friend Letitia in the building. You are listening to The Good Drive Home on Love The Beat Radio. She has just cracked me open a cold super malt version of ginger beer, which I've heard is one of the best. It is good.
0: Yeah, it tastes really
1: because the old Jamaican ginger, whatever you guys have done to your recipe, you ruined it. This one is fiery.
0: This one tastes fiery.
1: Mm-hmm. So yeah, whilst I sit that down, I hope you enjoyed the previous song, which is Jay Huss Spirit. Got a few more songs for you. I'm going to play my matey, Mr. Prince Jackpot, who may be our admin support going forwards. We'll see. Who is an up-and-coming musician and producer. And he amazingly made time to get me a clean version on YouTube today because of my questionable IT skills. So let me know what you think, guys. Send me some messages. Let's big him up. Let's follow his songs. Look him up on YouTube. The song is called Peace. And it's produced by Prince Jackpot. So you should be able to find him on IG and YouTube as well. Enjoy.

never what the role. Good thing you ain't got a foul up. She was shaded out to see the hour pass. KMT, I let the moment pass. A moment of peace and a piece of silence. I tossed the glass. Live with jackpot, trying to hit the jackpot. I'll see you later. Always start, you're the instigator. I ain't letting it slide. Baby, I'm a Mac. You must have thought I was a skater. Mac, you.

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1: 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You're listening to Steph Ray on The Good Drive Home at Love The Beat Radio. That was my matey's song. His name is Prince Jackpot. He did all the vocals, he produced it, he did

0: follow us on IG at The Good Drive Home. Send me any song requests, send me any shout outs. I am happy to accommodate. We've got some more songs from my girly Bola. If you're listening, this is for you, girly. It's the clean edit of Free X, Jim Legacy, Dave. Yeah, I hope you guys enjoy.
1: Try sympathy, envy and jealousy. Everything I wished upon my enemies. Read a blog.

0: 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Well, hey.
1: Moment. Hi guys, it's Steph Ray on the Good Drive Home on Love the Beat Radio. You were listening to 3X Dave and Jim Legacy. I love that song. Envy and jealousy, what is it all about, eh? Let's just, as Letitia said, spread love which heals the world, and Michael Jackson said it too. We are looking for some soca songs for you in a little bit because it's Carnival weekend. Carnival, correct me if I'm wrong, Letitia, was set up to have a place

Soca songs, let us know, because we're looking for some now. But in the meantime, we've got Stone Boy Go Higher, and this is for my girly, Winnie.

0: Let's welcome you all back. It's Steph Ray. You're on the Good Drive Home. I love the Beat Radio. We were listening to Stoneboy Go Higher. And this is what the show is about. Positivity and learning what we need to do to elevate, appreciating where we are right now, learning from other people, listening to good music. So we're going to keep it going. It is your midweek pickup. We have Burna Boy, Damian Marley and Angelique Kidjo with Different. Enjoy. We've got about 15 minutes before we get into our interview with Letitia. She is an amazing PR for so many artists, UK and Jamaican, American, I think she was telling me, and also is currently just released her travel concierge business, which is focusing on the Caribbean at the moment, but is worldwide. So yeah, stay tuned for that.
1: Now greetings to the world, vice of the one called Big Gangzilla alongside Burna Boy, you know? Yes, rude boy.

Okay, guys, it's Steph Ray. You are listening to The Good Drive Home on Love the Beat Radio. We were just playing Burna Boy, Different, featuring Damian Marley and Angelique Kidjo. So, we

0: fitness tree, and yeah, our thoughts and prayers are with her family. So we're going to celebrate her with one of her big tunes, 9 to 5. Enjoy.
1: Calling all parents. TUI's got your holiday wish list covered. 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

Hello, hello, hello. You are here with Steph Ray on the Good Drive Home at Love the Beat Radio. That was Dolly Parton and 9 to 5. RIP to her. Love, support, prayers to her family. That was a huge loss, I think, for the industry, but she made waves. I think she's one of the many people to look up to in terms of just doing your thing, just living your life, living your dream and pushing yourself. So before I finish up the music section, cannot wait to introduce Letitia Elliott. She will be coming in about 10 minutes to talk about her journey with music, doing PR, and her newest venture, travel concierge business. But I mean, it's not really new because she's built up loads of contacts in the Caribbean and has some amazing opportunities for you guys who are traveling. So yeah, stay tuned for that. And in the meantime, here's some soca to celebrate Notting Hill Carnival's 60th anniversary, which is this weekend. If you're going, let me know. Let me know if you've got any crazy carnival stories. I am here for it. I want to know. I remember

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9: Hello, hello, hello. Welcome. I am your host, Steph Ray. You are listening to The Good Drive Home on Love the Beat Radio. So, Oslo City blessed us with a beautiful soca mix. Listen on YouTube. It was a nice mix to honour Carnival's 60th anniversary this year. We were talking briefly. Well, first and foremost, I have Letitia Elliott in the studio. Say hello to the people.
10: Hello, hello. Thank you, Steph, for inviting me down today.
9: Listen, I could not have the show and not have you on. We did a bit of work together last year for an artist, Mr. Young Sabre. And obviously we knew each other before that because we kind of grew up together. We went to the same school. And so it was amazing to reconnect. But I just have to say on air how amazing Letitia is. Like, literally. No, because I'm getting old. I'm going to be 40 soon. I've worked with lots of different people. And you, although you're amazing at your work, absolutely amazing, which we'll get into, you're actually just a good human being. A loving female supporting other females. So I have to big you up. I have to just say how thank you for supporting me in that role, which is a new role for me. I didn't know what was going on. Even with my health, even just as a human being, you were there to check in. So I am just forever grateful for that.
10: Oh, thank you, Steph. I appreciate it. Very kind words. Nice.
9: It's true. But I mean it. Yeah. And that's it. Things for just sitting. So let me make sure that I've got your mic on. Oh my gosh, what am I doing? Right, I think you're on mic two because they've changed the mics. Talk to me, do a little test.
10: Can you hear me?
9: I can hear you, okay, yes. Make sure your levels are good. Okay, so we'll introduce you again. We are in the studio on Good Drive Home, Love the Beat Radio, with the one and only Letitia Elliott.
10: Hello, everybody.
9: She will be going over some of her journey in the music industry and her newest venture, which is Caribbean Travel Concierge. That's her speciality, but she does all over the world. So if you have any questions regarding travel for this summer, for the end of the year, towards Christmas, any questions at all, just hit her up. Where can they find you?
10: Okay, so firstly, just launched, so we've got our website, which is www.toyconcierge, I'll spell that, It's T-O-Y-E-C-O-N-C-I-E-R-G-E. toyconcierge.co.uk.
9: Perfect.
10: Also, same Instagram handle at toyconcierge. And obviously, my main Instagram is at Letitia Toy PR.
9: Yep, so she will be collaborated on posts and stuff, so you should be able to see that on the Good Drive Home Instagram if you want to get in touch with her. Just a side note, we're also looking at people who may be interested in getting an opportunity in learning content creation. So if you're new in your journey, if you've got an eye for making content and you're of working age, administrative support and content creation support, we would love to offer you an apprenticeship with Letitia Toye or myself. Just get in touch with us, let us know, and we will look into what possibilities there may be. So let's just get into it, girly.
10: Yes.
9: This is Letitia's first proper in-depth interview in 10 years. And during that time, you've done a lot of things, babe. So just tell me, what a one.
10: Well, yes, you're right. You're very correct there, Stefan.
9: Yeah?
10: This is my very first interview.
9: I know.
10: And I'm very pleased to say that I've come on board to do it with you. So even better.
9: I know, I feel so blessed.
10: Oh, God. Where do I start?
9: Where do you start? At the beginning.
10: Where do I even start? My journey, I come from a musical family. So my mother's from St. Vincent and the Grenadines. Mm-hmm. My father's from Jamaica. Mm-hmm. He was a sound man on quite a big sound system over here in the UK, Jamaican sound system. So I grew up knowing like reggae artists, being involved in music. All of my family members are they're all creatives. Mm-hmm. So involved in the industry in some capacity, whether they're producers, film directors, camera film men. So we're all kind of in-house. So I've always had a love and passion for music.
9: It's in the blood.
10: It's definitely in the blood.
9: And you're surrounded by it as well.
10: Yeah, so it was kind of a natural progression as well. My dad played sound music for all of my girly years.
9: Mm-hmm.
10: So I was always around. And
9: a big speaker.
10: Yeah, big speaker. And in the UK then, it was slightly different. So in the pubs and stuff, as young people, when my dad would play or they'd have big things, obviously not the nightclub events that they'd have, but we'd be able to go, you know. It was more community-based when we were a bit younger.
9: Mm-hmm.
10: don't give up my age too much, but yeah.
9: It was we're the same age, guys. Actually, a little bit older.
10: Yeah, a bit community-based. But that's kind of where my love kind of started, with music and the scene, and it being just not something naturally that kind of flows through.
9: And was it, because obviously we went to school together, guys, and obviously there's a few years difference, so we didn't get to spend loads of time together, but we were around each other, we had like similar friends. And was it always like your idea to go into it? Was it just like a hobby? I enjoy music, I'm surrounded by music. Or was it, this is what I want to do?
10: No, to be honest, I was always around people. Even when I left out of my family environment, my friendship group was very heavily music based as well. At the time, I didn't really have any kind of long-term aspirations, I think, to go down into the musical route. I wanted to do HR.
9: Okay.
10: Which definitely was not my route.
9: I mean, you are managing and supporting. Yeah, there's different angles.
10: I wanted to be a solicitor first, and then
9: I wanted to do law.
10: Yeah, I did. When I left school, that's kind of what I wanted to go into. I did a little time doing psychology. I studied business and management.
9: It's all relevant.
10: Yeah, so business and management is what I actually kind of studied and finished in. But no, it wasn't intentionally for me to go out and say I was going to start a PR company or directly get involved into music and media. I just was around people. My family was musical.
9: How did it happen? How did it? Who hooked you in?
10: Well, my journey actually started with the Letitia Toy PR was created through, at the time I was seeing a guy, and his brother. Got to give him, big him up, Crawl Genius.
9: Big up.
10: Absolutely massive in the industry now. Okay. But at the time, he was working with Charlie Black. Okay. He was doing, he was his road manager and DJing for him as well. So he'd approached him and said to him to ask me, because everyone kind of knew that I was kind of in the music mm-hmm, anyway. As mm-hmm. much as I wasn't in the music, mm-hmm.
9: You were well connected. Well connected, you were always, and a lot of people would see you.
10: Mm-hmm. They were planning to do a European tour for him at the time. Mm-hmm. This was in 2015.
9: Okay.
10: So they were planning to do a musical tour for him at the time in Europe, and they were looking for a promoter. He basically came to me and said, "Do you know anyone in the UK mm-hmm. that would kind of want to take him on mm-hmm. and do a couple shows?" Mm-hmm. Yeah, do a couple shows. Yeah, mm-hmm. for him. So. When he came to me, I kind of thought, oh, okay. I went away to my brother, because my brother at the time, Jerome, big him up, love
9: big
10: him.
9: Up, Jerome.
10: My brother at the time was already in the media doing, but he was working in Afrobeats type thing. He used to do festivals with these pair groups called We Love Afrobeats.
9: Oh, yeah.
10: Ibiza, they started doing Weekenders.
9: Yes.
10: So a lot of the Afrobeats artists kind of started on those type of platforms. Mm-hmm. So at the time, I kind of went off to him and said to him, look, I've got an idea. I have an idea. I've got a direct kind of access to Charlie Black. They're looking for promoters to kind of bring him to the UK. And I'm kind of thinking that we have the product. Why don't we mm-hmm. kind of incorporate something mm-hmm. And get a contract and, you know, bring him ourselves.
9: You say you know, but that is like and I get like you're surrounded by like music, you're surrounded by the opportunities, you're surrounded by like big names, and that's just normal to you because of your family and what everyone was doing. But to see the opportunity, like, it really takes like a bold person. Obviously you've got connections, which helps, but to seize that moment and to see the opportunity and to see the connection between the two, you've got one person

0: And to be able to say, I can do this, like, I've got what it takes.
1: That's exactly what I thought. And as you say that, I've kind of always had that kind of go-getter mm-hmm. kind of mentality. Mm-hmm. My mum, God big her up, God bless her, love her as well. She big always, from young, mm-hmm. used to say to me and my brothers, there's no such word as can't. Mm. So, for example, you know, when you're young, you're like, oh, I can't do this mm-hmm. and I can't do that. Mm-hmm. She'd always
2: say, weren't having it.
1: She would reaffirm. They call them now words of affirmation. Mm-hmm. There wasn't a term for mm-hmm. it, you know, when we were younger, but mm-hmm. that's what it was. Mm-hmm. It was reaffirming that mm-hmm. anything you want, that's what she used to say, yep. you can achieve.
2: Yes.
1: So, it was a tall order.
2: Yes.
1: And it, but I did believe, I genuinely believe that it's something that could be done. So, spoke to my brother because obviously he was in the industry already at the time. Well, directly in it, doing the Afro Beats mm-hmm. Festivals mm-hmm. and things like that. So, spoke to him. We kind of decided we were going to incorporate. And Letitia Tour PR was born. Mm-hmm. We incorporated. And then we actually went off and pitched it. At the time, they had a startup, like a... They were called startups. Mm-hmm. So we pitched it like Dragon's Den style.
2: Nice.
1: There was like four panelists.
2: Nice.
1: Two of us. And they awarded us a good little bit of money.
2: Nice.
1: So they actually liked our idea.
2: Nice.
1: And actually awarded us the money after pitched it because we had the product. We had a contract with the artist.
2: Yes.
1: We'd incorporated. Yes. So
2: you'd done the grafting.
1: That was grafting. Yeah. So initially the company was events production as well as PR. Obviously mm-hmm. the PR bit was the fact that I had links. So I said this makes sense to me to kind of kind of use these links and utilize them mm-hmm. in ways that kind of make sense. Mm-hmm. So initially it was event management, and then we hooked up with, a lot of people don't know this, Kenny All-Stars at the time.
2: Okay.
1: Was working on Represent Radio.
2: Yes.
1: He was a part of the friend group that my brother was in. Mm-hmm. They all went to uni together, and they were all doing different things, wonderful things in media at the time. Obviously doing the festivals and stuff as well. So they hooked... he linked up with Kenny All-Stars because we kind of thought, all right, what kind of angle are we going to do? All right, we've got the product mm-hmm, now. Mm-hmm. How are we going to kind of put this out? Mm. So... Party Animal was mm-hmm. one of his major songs mm-hmm, at the mm-hmm, time. Mm-hmm. It was more of a, even though it was a dancehall song, it was more kind of a commercial.
2: Commercial slash
1: dancehall song. Mm-hmm. So not your hardcore dubs or your two-step that you're going to find. Yep. So we kind of thought, all right, if we could aim at the universities.
2: Yeah.
1: Kenny All-Star was on University Radio at the time, which was Represent Radio.
2: Yes, yeah. It was for young people.
1: So we actually hooked up. And we did the Party Animal Tour. People don't... Well, I say we did the Party Animal Tour because not everything comes without a shower of rain. Mm. So initially, we set up, we got all the funding, we pitched, we linked up with Kenny All-Stars. We said, all right, we're going to pitch more to the university. Not mm-hmm. the universities, but the crowd we're kind of looking at is more of your commercial crowd. So you've got to have more of... and then he has access to radio.
2: Yes, it made a lot of sense
1: mm-hmm. at the time. So we started to plan that. Mm-hmm. We kind of launched off. This is, was it 2000? It's 2016.
2: Okay, the next year.
1: It was 2015. Between mm-hmm. 2015 2016, because we incorporated.
2: The academic year, so sort of
1: I believe
2: end
1: it would probably
2: of,
1: would have been, yeah, freshers 2016. And that. Yeah. Mm-hmm. So we got busy doing all of that stuff. But as I said, not everything comes without a shower of rain. Mm-hmm. So we put the tour together, mm-hmm. Pitched it, flyers out, mm-hmm. radio ads mm-hmm. out, mm-hmm. absolutely everything. However, you have to, when you do these things and you kind of, with these kind of things, you have to rely on also the artist, because the artist has to go and

0: an artist or receive somebody that's going to come over on business to do work.
1: Okay.
0: So
1: it's like a type of work permit type
0: thing. Yeah, yeah, it's definitely that. It's all of that. Your work permits and all of that kind of stuff. You engage the services at the time of this sponsor agency that's going to receive them.
1: Yes.
0: They then, you then obviously sort what you need to sort
1: in terms
0: of the being the promoter that's bringing them over.
1: Yes.
0: Issue was that Mr. Charlie Vax was not so honest on his application, so therefore his application was declined. So obviously we're devastated because we've got a whole tour and no artist.
1: Yes.
0: Right? Yep. So that was really my kind of first, it was a big kind of roller coaster of emotions because it was the happiness and the joy and the kind of being proud in yourself to that I'd actually got so far and that I'd actually been able to do all of this.
1: Yeah, yeah.
0: But in the same breath, then it was like, oh,
1: taken
0: okay.
1: away.
0: It's all been taken away because, and it was really difficult. I'm not going to say it wasn't because I was working, I'd kind of stopped working a little bit to kind of invest into it.
1: You're a mum as well?
0: Yeah, I am a mum.
1: So you're working 24 hours a day.

0: think other agencies as well.
1: That was the birth.
0: Yeah.
1: As much as it is like an oxymoron, because it was great and there was sadness at the same time, but I've learned about there being balance.
0: Listen,
1: life.
0: When you do anything worth doing, and anything, you know, anything new especially, there is a lot of learning, which I'm going through as well, but the quicker the learning, the better. Like, the more difficult the situations is that you're facing, the more you learn. If you've got the right support and you can get through it and you're looking after yourself in the process, you learn from it. And now, anytime you're bringing anyone over again, you're going to cross your eyes and dot your T, however they say it, you know? Well, it's never going to happen again like
1: what
0: that.
1: What you said is so true. I kind of got the attitude, there's not many losses in life, there's lessons. Mm-hmm. So, there is balance. So that with good comes bad, with bad comes good, and it doesn't always come and run in conjunction at the same time. So when things happen, you have to take, there is a reason for why this is happening. That's what I took from it. I didn't take that what I was doing was wild or it was too big or ambitious of a dream,
0: because you could have given up. You could have been like, oh, that's not really for me anyway, I was just sort of, you know. But
1: I
0: you didn't
1: did.
0: Yeah, but you didn't.
1: It was so a hard time.
0: That shows your resilience, like, you know.
1: I changed my strategy.
0: So you pivoted in that moment.
1: Because what I learned is that event promotion carries a lot of risk, especially when you're bringing artists over.
0: Yes, it does.
1: And it's not necessarily all the time things that are within your control. So I changed my strategy. Also, I've got to give it to him. I started to work with a gentleman called Stammer Kid. He worked in, he's originally from Morning Crew, which is part of the same crew as Solo G. And at the time, he had a brand called One Word, hashtag One Word. So I'd taken over as doing the brand management and PR for the brand, hashtag One Word. Worked with Stammer Kid for a good few years. Really good time. But when I started to work with him, part of the One Word team, there was another one of our friends called Megalynx. That was part of One Word. It was Megalynx, it was John Crazy, it was Star Trek,

0: to me, well, if I was to come to you, I know who you are. Mm. So I know who you are around and the people that are, but not everybody knows who you are. Mm. So without you saying, all right, with my brother and this and that, what are you, can you produce? Mm. And it was a hard question, one that I had to take away and actually take on board. Mm. So therefore, I then said, all right, I'm going to build my portfolio. That sounds easy. How do you just build a portfolio from Node? I'm going to build my portfolio. Mm-hmm. So I have to give a lot of credit to Stammer Kids.
1: Yes.
0: Because
1: having those difficult conversations with you.
0: No, it weren't Stammer. We all had a different... It was Megalinx. He was part of One Word, right? Yes. But the reason I say with Stammer Kid, because it was his campaign,
2: okay.
0: Me working with his campaign, okay. That really launched... Obviously, launched a portfolio. Mm-hmm. Corby Genius is amazing. Mm-hmm. He started it, mm-hmm. right? And he's relevant to this day, right? Mm-hmm. He's doing massive things still. Mm-hmm. But Stammer Kid, I did the first year of working with him, we were doing a documentary. Mm-hmm. We were just doing some behind the scenes, mm-hmm. One Word. Mm-hmm. That was one of the ideas we kind of pitched. Mm-hmm. So I had my brothers at the time, both mm-hmm. of them, because they're both media guys. Mm-hmm. They used to follow me around with their cameras mm-hmm. and follow us everywhere we was going mm-hmm. when Stammer had bookings. And at the time, Stammer was booked on, I think the first show that we booked him, or that he was booked on, was Alkaline. Okay. Alkaline's...
1: big show?
0: Yeah, it was a massive show. Mm. I'm trying to get the... Yeah, I think it was 2016,
1: mm-hmm.
0: if I remember rightly. Mm-hmm. You may not, because he came, we did him twice. Mm-hmm. But it was 2016 and Stammer was booked on the show. And the promoter at the time, we kind of said to him, look, do you have any media?
1: Mm-hmm.
0: Do you have anybody that's kind of following the show? Mm-hmm. Like, that's mm-hmm.
1: You asked the right questions.
0: And at the time, there was that space.
1: Mm.
0: And that's when I kind of, we kind of changed the direction of where we're going for. Because at the time, there wasn't a lot of mainstream support towards dancehall music.
1: Yes.
0: There wasn't many events that were being held.
1: Yes.
0: That were, like, there were events.
1: Yes.
0: But it was being held in the streets.
1: Yes.
0: Right?
1: Yes, yes,
0: so
1: yes.
0: The streets were holding the events.
1: Yeah.
0: The streets were the ones that were kind of giving,
1: space, like, for
0: space
1: artists.
0: For
1: yeah,
0: the artists.
1: Yeah, yeah.
0: They'd be coming, but with that comes, it's just, they're streets, but there wasn't any media.
1: There's nothing, there
0: was
1: professionally
0: nothing
1: in place
0: yeah.
1: to capture what is going on.
0: Yeah, well, I think it was a general gap at the time.
1: Yeah.
0: There were a few
1: meters. It's a transition time as well in technology in general, in terms of how we, like, obviously, you have big camera equipment, but now we've got iPhone, like, in terms of how we capture content and
0: I think
1: film and document.
0: Not even just with that, because mm-hmm. that would change and evolve mm-hmm. over time mm-hmm. anyway, because we
1: but
0: did,
1: there was a gap in the market.
0: But there was a gap in
1: and that
0: market.
1: Is something, when the you were asked that question about what do you bring, like, throughout hearing your story, you can see that gap, and that is what business is, that is your USP, like, where... That's what businesses are there to do, mm-hmm. you know? Like, see a gap, see that there's a space to fill, and then you fill it, you know, obviously if you've got the expertise and the resources, which you did and you got. So that's amazing.
0: Yeah, it kind of changed the trajectory mm-hmm, for us. Mm-hmm. So
1: you kept pivoting, that's good.
0: Yeah, mm-hmm. I worked with Stammer Kid for about 2-3 years, good little mm-hmm, while. We mm-hmm. did a good, nice stretch together mm-hmm. In that sense.
1: Kid.
0: And he booked, and the first year he was booked on a couple of shows, the Alkaline show, he was also booked on, I think it was Nesbitt.
1: Mm-hmm.
0: There was a couple of shows that he was booked on. So we went and did the media for them. There were a few media guys that mm-hmm. are still out about today. I think Kamar Femiyard,
1: mm-hmm.
0: World Mag.
1: Mm-hmm.
0: There was a few, but there wasn't many. At
1: yes.
0: the time, King West as well, mm-hmm. Productions, Marcus, big up yourself. There was a few of us at the time that was kind of out in the streets,
1: mm-hmm.
0: right? Bridging that little gap, because there wasn't much going, there wasn't much in terms of media.
1: Yeah.
0: Yeah, highlighting these artists that are coming, highlighting the dancehall mm-hmm, scene, mm-hmm, highlighting mm-hmm. things like that.
1: Mm-hmm.
0: So when we did footage the year that we did it, our footage was really good. So
1: yeah.
0: the next year,
1: mm-hmm.
0: we got rebooked. So
1: yes.
0: it was word of mouth,
1: yes.
0: really. So we just started doing meet and greets, official meet and greets for basically all the promoters at the time.
1: Wow.
0: We would go to the airport, catch their arrival,
1: mm-hmm.
0: come back to whether it was the hotel with them,
1: mm-hmm.
0: do a couple behind the scenes,
1: mm-hmm.
0: we'd follow them to their radio shows
1: mm-hmm,
0: and stuff
1: mm-hmm.
0: like that, and then we'd cover
1: the
0: show.
1: It was a whole film, just filming the event. Yeah,
0: yeah,
1: it was serious.
0: I did that from about 2016 up until 2018 or 19.
1: Wow.
0: We probably covered most of dancer-wise that you can think
1: yep.
0: of. Yeah.
1: That's amazing.
0: Within that period.
1: In so,

0: much like a few years, you managed to build your portfolio, keep pivoting. There's a question from somebody, I think it's Shalise, who was saying, what one piece of advice would you give an artist with no team and no money? Before you answer that question, I think that is the main advice for anybody. Like, if whatever you're doing, even if you're working a 9-to-5, you need to be seeing where gaps are. You can't just be rocking up to places and not asking yourself the difficult questions. Surround yourself with people that are going to ask you the difficult questions, and like, be the gap that needs filling, you know, because then you're always going to be relevant.
1: Yeah, I think to kind of answer, what's her name?
0: Shalise is one. Shalise. I am 1414.
1: I think that that's irrelevant, but I also think that you have to have faith in yourself.
0: Yes.
1: You have to believe. You kind of, it's yes. a very, very, the reality is, the scene

0: as a female, it's difficult to navigate through. You've mm-hmm. got to be tough old boots, but mm. you, what I would say is you don't lose yourself and you believe in yourself. Mm-hmm. Having a team, you're always going to have people that, because I'm a person like that, there's always going to be people out there mm. that don't necessarily need money to be able to put into you. Yes. What I would say as an artist, you have to be showing. I think what mm. I would more generally look at when I look at more so grassroots, whether they're artists or the producers or the DJs, mm-hmm. is how much work are you putting into your own craft?
1: Yes.
0: That's more where I kind of, because from I see that you are putting 110% and 50% mm-hmm. into mm-hmm. your own craft, and I see you're making an effort and mm-hmm. you're doing what you need to do, that's going to make it be much easier for me to say I'm going to put, because I put 150% into anything yeah. that I do anyway.
1: Yeah.
0: So I think putting that's, yourself out there,
1: yeah.
0: I think what Steph said is networking is key as yes. well.
1: Yes.
0: Networking is very key.
1: Yeah, because that's how you build the team. Because she was saying no team, no money. But if you're not out there, how are you going to meet people
0: you have to
1: that
0: network.
1: Can join your team?
0: There is, we're in a phase as well where collaborative work also is just as valuable as paid work, right? And you've just got to pick your tribe.
1: Yes.
0: You know, you've got to find your tribe.
1: Yes.
0: You've got to find the right kind of, in-kind people.
1: Yeah.
0: So the people...
1: I've done it so many times.
0: Yeah. So
1: yeah.
0: You have to... I think from you believe in yourself,
1: yep.
0: I'd say also it's very, very textbook, but it's very, also it is very important. Have a plan.
1: Yeah.
0: Have a plan.
1: Yeah.
0: Have a plan for yourself. Where do you see yourself? What do you want to achieve?
1: Yes.
0: Like, what do you want
1: to... Because if you can't, if it's like putting in the sat nav, like, oh, I'm going to Peckham. I'm going to Brixton. Yep, like, yep. if you don't say, visualise, whether it's on a vision board, whether it's a written down plan, however you work, how are you going to know where you're going? Do you know what I mean? And you changed the location of where you were going based on what you were learning along the way, but yeah. you had somewhere you were going. Yeah. I have this event, I have this artist. So definitely have that plan. And obviously, I'm guessing, you know, you want to be an artist, but what type of artist? What's your audience? You know, do you need, have you got something open on all platforms, like you're saying, you're putting 150% of your effort and time in, because that is valuable as well. That is money.
0: Time is money as well, because you know? I know that creatives plan less because they're creatives, right? I'm a creative as well. However, what I would say, as a little kind of swing point to that, mm-hmm. not everyone has that knowledge, mm-hmm. right? So not everybody knows that they need to do that in yes. order to get to this point
1: yes.
0: here.
1: Yes.
0: That's why I say network, put yourself in the right places
1: yes.
0: and with like-minded people.
1: Yes.
0: With people
1: yes.
0: that are able to give you that kind of advice and
1: yep.
0: are able
1: the pathway.
0: To, mm-hmm. to provide a pathway
1: yeah.
0: for you.
1: Yeah.
0: That can guide you and help you. And also you have to seek knowledge too. You cannot, mm-hmm. they say in the court of law, you cannot plead ignorance.
1: And she's really good at that. Yes. She's really, really good at that.
0: You like, have to, yeah. you have to yeah. go. A lot of what I've done, it's been because of lesson experience and seeking knowledge. Mm. Like, I will say, all right, I'm going to do something, and then I will do it because I go and look for mm-hmm. everything that I need to mm. look to be able to achieve this, mm. to know what I need to do, yep. know what my next steps are, yep. to know all of these kind of things. So yep. I think, I had the team and no money, those things come naturally. And you, and what I would say is you don't want a team that's not there for the right reasons anyway. Mm. And that takes a lot more time to kind of decipher and find out mm. than, you know, just those that are just kind of wanting to do it on an exchange of
1: yeah, pay base. Getting paid, yeah.
0: Yeah.
1: That's true. So that kind of weeds out certain people who are only there to, you know, for a paycheck.
0: Yeah.
1: Yeah.
0: I think once you know what you want, then you know what the type of people that you want
1: yes,
0: around.
1: Yes.
0: You know the type of people that yes. are like minded for you. Yes. You know, if you know the direction that you're going, mm-hmm. you know all of that mm-hmm. kind of.
1: You know who you want to be talking to.
0: Yeah. You know? So
1: I hope that helps. She said, facts, I hear you, thank you. So yeah. Keep your questions coming, guys. You are yeah, we love having you here, and what your questions and stuff like that to make it relevant to you are very, very important. So, I mean, yeah, just hearing your journey, it's amazing to hear how you've, like, fallen into what you do, if that makes sense,
0: yeah, yeah.
1: And what you've been able to build as a result of it. What has kept you going in, like, the difficult moments over the last 10 years?
0: Oh, gosh. Faith, yeah. Faith.
1: What?
0: Yeah, no, faith. No, faith and belief. Like I said earlier, I have actual confidence in myself. Mm-hmm. I actually believe in myself in terms of what I'm doing.
1: Where did that come from? I mean, mummy told you can't say you can't, you can. So that was instilled
0: kind of, yeah,
1: with
0: it was
1: a lot of
0: in
1: things.
0: Me.

0: from yeah, young,
1: childhood.
0: It was instilled that I can kind of achieve. Mm-hmm. And also, I'm not money driven.
1: Okay.
0: What's the word they call it? I'm motivated, mm-hmm. and I'm driven to achieve.
1: Mm-hmm, mm-hmm.
0: So
1: that's so not like the money that I have, yeah, the

0: anything like that. I'm not, I'm saying. What I would say is that when things come about you, you weigh up what makes sense for
1: yes.
0: you. And sometimes some opportunities come into your world whereby it might not be ideally what you were looking for,
1: yeah.
0: but it's more beneficial for you.
1: Yes.
0: It's what you need, not
1: yes.
0: what you want.
1: Yes.
0: You know?
1: 100%.
0: So I think that is part of it, of the resilience. I've had many setbacks on my journey.
1: Mm-hmm.
0: I almost gave up mm-hmm. in 2020. Mm-hmm. My brother died. So mm-hmm. I took a large... Yes, thank you.
1: Mm-hmm.
0: I took a good break
1: yes.
0: from music completely.
1: Yes.
0: You know, like
1: you
0: I did the meet and greets for and the kind of PR campaigns for the artist up until about 2019.
1: Mm-hmm.
0: And then my brother died mm-hmm. 2020. It was COVID as well. Mm-hmm. So the whole world had changed.
1: Lockdown,
0: yeah.
1: Yeah,
0: lockdown had happened.
1: A lot happening at once.
0: So I completely stepped away, you know.
1: Mm-hmm.
0: I stepped away and I took some time out
1: mm-hmm.
0: To kind of heal
1: yeah.
0: and recover.
1: Yeah.
0: Because as much as I live in this world,
1: mm-hmm.

0: industry.
1: Any industry.
0: Any industry. Mm-hmm. Burnout mm-hmm. is real. Mm-hmm. So I took some time out to kind of, you know, focus on self, focus Good. On family, focus Good. On my son, focus on what was needed. However, for me, I kind of, like I said, it's in my blood.
1: Yeah.
0: My dad, you know, funnily enough, I'll tell you a story about him. As much as he's been a sandwich man, I know that he's kind of, he never really wanted me to kind of
1: go down the music route.
0: Like,
1: I mean, it's a shady world at times,
0: yeah,
1: you know?
0: Yeah, and his so experience, think, mm-hmm. as much as he did wonderful things, mm-hmm. it's still with some music. Mm-hmm. Within any scene, you get up and down, mm-hmm. so... Mm-hmm. So he was always like, no, you're not getting paid, you're not doing this. Mm. And I said to him, Dad, you don't get it. You just don't understand. Mm. It makes sense. Mm. This is what I'm doing right now. When I was doing my meet and greets, this is more valuable right now.
1: Yes.
0: Because no one can take this away from
1: yeah.
0: me. Yeah. This is evidence. Mm-hmm. This is portfolio. This is
1: your network.
0: This is my network. Mm-hmm. This is valuable mm-hmm. stuff that I've built up over the years. So, and it was a nice thing because when I did the campaign last year with Young Sabre.
1: Yep.
0: Because I did a campaign, as you mentioned a yes. little bit earlier. I did PR work with Young Sabre, mm-hmm. who's doing amazing things at the
1: yes.
0: moment.
1: Yes, he did a lot of work. Yeah, he did a lot of work. Big part of that journey.
0: Yeah, big part. So when I did the, was doing the work with him last year, it was really nice because my dad came to me and said to me, do you know what? I'm really proud of you. I'm really pleased. And he'd be phoning me. I know he'd be around his friends and be like, oh, send me this video, this clip that you did last week. So it was like a real 360 moment to know that after all these years, as much as he was in the scene and he didn't want me to kind of follow the same routes, that he could see that it made sense in the end.
1: Yeah, it made sense in the end. And of course, he'd be super proud that you're following in his footsteps sometimes. You know what I mean? Like, they hold it down.
0: He's jockey, but yeah.
1: Yeah, like, I don't know, Caribbean parents and, like, emotions and da-da-da-da-da. It's all very, it can be very, because of our experiences, because of our parents' experiences, because of our grandparents' experiences, a lot about, you know, work and pushing what's going to make the most money and what's going to give you stability, financial stability, yeah. is pushed as a child. But he had to be proud of you. Like, you were doing the same thing as him. You've shown your success. He just didn't want you to, yeah, get lost in some of the difficult parts of it. And you see people, no matter how talented they are, they just haven't found their break.
0: Yeah. Yeah.
1: You know, I know many artists like this who are super talented.
0: Well, yeah. Also, to add on to what you were saying in terms of other challenges, I would say that the scene can be a challenge. That in itself.
1: Yeah. Yeah. What about the scene? Tell the us scene, the tea.
0: Yeah, it can be a challenge. I think that it can be a very cutthroat industry.
1: Yeah.
0: Right? So...
1: And it looks very glamorous. Like, lots of people want to be artists, or lots of people are creative. So hearing the other side of things, I think it's quite important for
0: people.
1: Yeah,
0: but you know, these things, you'd be hearing about them. You'd be hearing about the bigger stories of the PDDs and
1: not necessarily
0: what he's got going on, mm-hmm. but more in terms of how the artists and all of these kind of things.
1: Yeah.
0: And I think that one of the main advice that I would give, especially to artists as well, is... knowledge is key. Please go seek it. Mm-hmm. Ensure that when you're doing things like contracts and things like that, you double check, you get
1: triple
0: second advice,
1: legal advice,
0: ensure that you're not being bought into anything that's not going to be beneficial for you in the end, you know? So I think that the industry, and also I think I've got quite strong morals anyway.
1: Yes.
0: And I'm quite grounded.
1: Yes.
0: Yeah, I'm an earth sign, so mm-hmm. I'm very naturistic mm-hmm. as much as what mm-hmm. I love nature. Mm-hmm. So you've got to kind of be strong in yourself and not sell yourself. And when, mm-hmm. I'm not in the aspect of selling
1: the
0: yourself.
1: Obvious,
0: the obvious
1: that I've signed a contract.
0: Yeah, that you... Yeah, like
1: what
0: this.
1: Do you mean? Like, what does it look like selling yourself? Because I feel like you could do that in any industry, but, on any day of your life, in a bad relationship. You can sell yourself in terms of give up on, you know...
0: Your boundaries, your self-respect. I think those are key things. If you have to feel happy. You have to feel happy with what you're doing. Yeah.
1: Yep.
0: If it doesn't feel like sunshine, run.
1: Mm-hmm. There's something in your gut telling you, something's not right here.
0: Yeah. So that's what I would say in terms of challenges. Happens in life.
1: Happens across all industries. She was just saying. Sorry, Phyllis. Oh, glad you're on a healing journey. And what aided your, like, healing journey? Like, because to take a break, I know Shalice has taken, took a big career break. I've taken a big career break for similar reasons. Just as in needing, like you said, you can get

burnout and needing sometimes things aren't processed, needing that breath. And also like to re-reflect, because I feel like every 5-10 years, I mean, I change my wardrobe every 5-10 years, you have to kind of reassess. Definitely. What am I doing here? Definitely. Is this still what I want to do, you know?

0: headspace to be able to, because I'm managing all those people's careers as well. You know,
1: managing people's big.
0: Yeah,
1: it's difficult.
0: And it is, because, you know, we're all people. Yeah. We're not robots. Yeah. We go through daily things. We go through life. We go through ups and downs.
1: Yeah.
0: Things don't just always go the way that you want them to go. So I think for myself, I needed to take that time. And especially having such a big loss.
1: Yes.
0: It, in such a shaky time,
1: causes you to stop.
0: I said, I need to do that. Mm-hmm. I do have to do that.
1: Well done for doing it. Because I feel like some people, when they experience such a life-changing moment, can double down on work and throw themselves into things to distract themselves from how they're feeling. But you knew yourself and knew what you needed and took the time for that. So big you up for that.
0: Yep,
1: and because of that, you know, your son had a better mother. All your artists had a better, you know, management and PR experience because you made sure you were okay.
0: Yeah.
1: You know, as okay as you can be in those kind of situations.
0: I took a long break.
1: Good.
0: It was about 3 years I took a break before. I didn't come back. Maybe even longer than that. I wasn't sure, but there were so many different opportunities, so many different things came to me in the time. And then in about 2003, I had a grassroots artist approach me that I'd started to do a little work with. I had different little opportunities. One of my friends in management, B2X, she'd approached me about a project as well. I had a couple of things that I was doing behind the scenes. So I was getting little cheeky invites out. So when I did ABBA, when I did some... Just little bits and pieces.
1: Yeah.
0: But it wasn't anything...
1: It wasn't work. It wasn't like a 9-to-5-y
0: commitment. I was doing before.
1: Yes.
0: It wasn't the kind of in-depth stuff that I was doing before.
1: So you eased back into things.
0: So I eased back in, and then I started back the work with... actually full-time doing what I normally do, work with Young Saved last year.
1: So that was your first step back. And this is just a permission. I know we've only got like 15 minutes. I can't believe the time's gone so quickly. But to anybody who, is feeling that they need that break or they want to reassess things, you're allowed to take it. Like, we're giving you permission. You need to give yourself permission.
0: Yes.
1: Like you were saying, it's a big one. It doesn't matter. I've had very big breaks. Over long periods of time when it's needed. My mom said, like, when you're tired or you need to sleep, let your body rest, let your body heal, surround yourself with the right people. I've heard you talk about faith in the times that we've spoken. What is faith to you? What is God to you? Or spirituality? Like, what is your relationship with that? Is there one?
0: Oh, I definitely do have a big relationship with God. Faith is a huge one. My mum has always told me to pray. Growing up, when I was younger, I did go to church regularly. I believe now that your relationship lives within you. Everyone's got their own different relationship 100%. With God. I don't believe I know. I have faith.
1: Yes.
0: He does guide. And I'm going to be honest. I think when I was a bit younger, I used to think, oh, really? You know, when you're younger and you're a bit like, you're just not too sure. I'm not to say I wasn't sure about Christianity or faith. I was always...

0: the good days as well, not just when we're suffering, like on the good days. Big him up for allowing us to eat, for allowing us to breathe, for allowing us to look as good as we do today. We haven't even talked about what's going on now. What's going on now? Okay. It's been a whole music conversation. Listen, people, we've got big, big things happening.
1: Yes, we have big launches.
0: Okay. Tell the people what you're doing. What's going on now?
1: I have been busy, actually.
0: You've been busy, girl.
1: The last couple of months, I've been extra busy. I'm always busy, but I've been extra busy. This is another side. A lot of people don't know this about me. To be fair, because I'm fiercely private. And that's intentional. I keep my kind of personal and business very, very separate. However, I love to travel, and I've, along doing the music and doing the PR stuff, I have traveled a lot. I've worked in the airlines, both British Airways and Virgin Atlantic.
0: Oh, wow.
1: I worked in their head offices for a bit
0: of
1: a while.
0: Nice, I didn't know that.
1: So, I have always had a natural love. Not only that, growing up, we used to travel. My godmother, God rest her soul, used to take us away every year.

0: but they're seeing those off the beat places. Like, I think it's so unique.
1: That's exactly why I've done, it because I kind of thought, especially that's why I've started with the South Coast. Obviously, that's where my dad's from, mm-hmm. St. Elizabeth, but mm-hmm. it's a beautiful parish, mm-hmm. and there are so many things there. Mm. That can be done. Mm. There are so many things that can be done that are just as touristy mm-hmm. and are just as rustic as rustic as well mm-hmm. as touristy mm-hmm. As the other areas. Mm. And I've also got the connection, so mm. I was able to kind of create an itinerary that is just amazing. Also, I wanted to give back to my local community, mm. so that's why I'm starting in.
0: Your hometown.
1: I did want to give back to my local community because it will include local kind of experiences as well as your nice experiences, and all basically at a standard that you would expect, like still 5-star standard, mm. but it's all hosted, and it's hosted by me. So I'll be on the trip for the 10 days, right? So I'll be on the trip for the 10 days.
2: I've been out with her, and she is a vibe. Yeah? You feel safe, but you also get a little bit toned. Like, you know what I mean? Like, you've got both vibes. Like, I love it.
1: Do you know what it is? Yeah. I do want people to have an experience. This is what this is. It's an experience. I want them to come back with an experience, with an idea, like, I love this. I want to be able. I've got.
2: They
1: away,
2: will. They are going to experience.
1: That can be replicated.
2: Yeah, it's so unique.
1: So I will eventually. So I will start in the South Coast, but I'm going to go to, say for example, I want to do Portland next.
2: Of course,
1: St. Thomas.
2: Yeah.
1: So much more parish to rural parish areas, mm-hmm. less of the
2: hustle and bustle.
1: The more well known.
2: Yes.
1: I will do, because what I'm doing is I'm going to split the trip. So. Mm. For the trip I'm planning, the first 3 days is Montego Bay, mm-hmm. and then you spend a week in the South Coast. Mm-hmm. So you will still get your little mm-hmm. bit of your high life. They call it soft life.
2: Yes,
1: soft
2: yes,
1: life,
2: soft yes, life. Soft life, Queens.
1: Yeah, you'll still get your soft life. But then it will be that more authentic experience.
2: Yeah, you right? get to see all the real you Jamaica.
1: And then the idea will be then to branch off to the rest of the Caribbean, because my mum's from St. Vincent and I cannot leave her out.
2: There we go. Mummy will not be happy with she that. So you've got your itinerary for next year.
1: I have.
2: And so what do people need to do? They need to go on the website. They need to message you on Instagram. Well, how do
1: the
2: they get involved?
1: Moment, I haven't actually opened up the list
2: okay.
1: just yet.
2: So just keep an eye out for
1: keep
2: updates.
1: Keep an eye out. Mm-hmm. The website will have sign-ups. Once it goes live, it will be live on the website. I will be putting out stuff on socials as well.
2: Perfect. Keep an eye out, guys.
1: There will be a link. It hasn't gone live

follow it up, because there are big things coming, guys. I'm just literally going to add it here if you don't already have it. Also, of course, when I post and stuff, I'm going to be making sure I'm at in the right one. Do you want to type it for me, though, before I get it wrong? So we've got a couple more minutes. What would I like to say to the people? Well, hopefully, guys, I will be, me and Letitia, if I can draw her out, we'll be at Carnival. She's always usually there anyway, with some artists, doing some little behind the scenes, little snippets, of interviews. So I'll be posting that for you guys, because it's a big one this year. So yeah, I just want to honor, and I want to have ready for Black History Month, some amazing black artists, creatives. Yes. I want to spotlight, you know, some of the good stories. We hear a lot of the stories, the hangings, the things that are going on in this world. So yeah,

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7: 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You don't have the time. Or the patience. Maybe after one more cup of tea, one more YouTube video. Maybe next year? 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The voice is loud. But guess what? A sledgehammer is louder. You can do it. 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
6: Here it comes! 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
1: Let me not tell them a new style. 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

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And then I see you reach for me. Sometimes I wanna give up, I wanna give in, I wanna quit the fight. And then I see you, baby, and everything's alright. 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
1: What this girl wants? I don't know. You tell me now. What you don't know older than you? Watch this.

0: 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Believe in justice.
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0: 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And blockbuster endings.
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6: I love it.
7: Not bad. Not bad at all.
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8: Beams, beams.
6: These Hines.
8: That it does, dear. That it does.
9: Because I'm worth it. You are.
6: Have you had yours?
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1: Just because you can't see something doesn't mean it isn't there. You can't hold it in your hand or pack it in your bags. You can't touch it. But our network is around you, like oxygen. Near or far, we're there. That's why we've been awarded Best Mobile Network Coverage by Uswitch.
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1: 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Essential for living.
4: Peter Smith? I think it's time we had a chat.
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5: 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There's more to Argos.
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1: Fast.
0: Just got better.
1: Fast.
0: Just got better. New Persil Wonder Wash. 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Our first ever detergent designed for shorter cycle. 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
2: Follow us on all socials by searching at Love Da Beat Radio.